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I praise and thank my loving Lord for special moments we have this day. His goodness and His mercy.

Sabi po dito, mula sa New King James Version, "You are the light of the world. A city that is set on a hill cannot be hidden, nor do they light a lamp and put it under a basket, but on a lampstand, and it gives light to all who are in the house. Let your light so shine before men, that they may see your good works and glorify your Father in heaven." Matthew chapter 5, verse 14 to 16. You are the light of the world. Ito yung sabi ni Jesus sa iyo, kaibigan, na mga follower niya. Kasi itong words na ito mula kay Jesus ay sa kanyang Sermon on the Mount. And Jesus was teaching his disciples what life in God's kingdom should look like. And sabi po niya, "You are the light of the world." Notice no, sabi ni Jesus, "You are the light of the world." Hindi niya sinabi, "Try to become the light." But he said, "You are the light." As a followers of Jesus, hindi tayo yung source ng light, ha? Ulitin ko po, hindi tayo yung source ng light. But sinabi ni Jesus, "You are the light of the world," because He is the source of light. The moment na tinanggap mo si Jesus as our Lord and Savior, as your Lord and Savior, and as a followers of Christ, we have received His light. And we are called to reflect it. In the ancient world, a city on a hill could easily be seen at night. Yan. Lalo na pag grabe yung light. 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Think Singapore or basta sa ibang bansa na ma-appreciate niyo po yung city pag gabi kasi iba-iba yung color ng light. So, ma-identify ang city on a hill could dahil po sa kanilang light. Kung gabi, no? A lamp wasn't meant to be hidden. It was meant to give light. At tayo, na mga follower ni Jesus, yung faith natin, hindi po siya tinatago. 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Our relationship with Jesus should become visible through our lives. Na talagang kung makita ka ng ibang tao, masabi talaga nila, follower talaga to ni Jesus. 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So ano po pala yung purpose ng light? So, manotice natin, no? Diba, sabi dito sa verse 15, "It gives light to all who are in the house." And sa 16, "So that they may see good works and glorify your Father in heaven." The goal isn't, look at me, but the goal is, look at God. Our good works should point people beyond ourselves to the one who changed us, to the one who transformed us, and that's Jesus Christ. So what does it mean to shine for Christ? Ano po bang ibig sabihin, Miga Jen? To shine for Christ. To shine for Christ, it means living in such a way that people can see something different in us because of Jesus. Not because of your good works, not because of yourself, but because of Jesus. It means choosing kindness when others are harsh, no? Choosing honesty when this honesty seems easier. Choosing forgiveness when bitterness feels natural. Choosing humility instead of pride. Choosing faith when fear is strong. And choosing love when people are difficult.
to love. Our light shines when our daily lives reflect the character of Christ. So, ang prayer natin palagi, Lord, mag-reflect po kayo sa buhay ko. 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
2: 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So, ang acrostic answer natin from the word light. 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John 13:35. 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Let love be visible in the way you treat people. Letter I, influence others for good. 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So, influence others for good. Your life can influence your family, your friends, your coworkers, and your community. Be the kind of example that points people toward Christ. Kaya, influence others for good. Letter G, give glory to God. Matthew 5:16, yun yung verse natin kanina, no? When God blesses you or uses you, don't take all the credit. Point people back to Him. So, kung gagawa ka man ng mabuti, gagawa ka man ng mga bagay, gagawin mo sa ikalulugod ng Panginoon. For the glory and honor of our Lord Jesus Christ. So, I hope na lahat ng gagawin mo, you give glory to God. Letter H, hold firmly to God's truth. Dahil ngayon, ang dami pong mga news, no? Confusion, voices sa paligid natin. But, I pray na ang paghugutan natin ay ang salita ng Panginoon. So, hold firmly to God's truth. So, stand firm while remaining loving and gracious. Philippians chapter 2, verse 15 to 16. And last, tell others about Jesus. Oh, na-remember ko tuloy si Paul. Sabi ni Paul sa Romans 1:16, for I am not ashamed of the gospel. Talagang grabe. 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So our lives should support our words, but we also need to be willing to share the gospel. Dahil ngayon, maraming nangangailangan ng gospel, kaibigan. 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So, need ng mga tao ang good news. So, ikaw po ang gagamitin ng Panginoon to share it to them. So, how can we... Oh, sabi sa tanong natin, how can we shine for Christ in our everyday lives? Let us remember the word light, live with love, influence others for good, give glory to God, hold firmly to God's truth, and last, tell others about Jesus. Wow, amen. 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Sabi nga, Jesus came into the world. He lived the perfect life we could never live. He died on the cross to pay the penalty for our sins. He was buried, He was rose again. And when we place our faith in Jesus, we receive forgiveness and new life. So today, come to Christ. Trust Him. Believe in His finished work on the cross. Receive Him as your Lord and Savior. And then let His light shine through you. So kaibigan, as we close another week of growing deeper in Christ, remember this. The deeper our roots grow in Christ, the brighter our lives should shine for Christ. You don't need thousands of followers. You don't need a large platform. You can shine right where God has placed you. Sa bahay man, sa opisina, sa school, at kung saan man ikaw inilagay ng Lord. Let your light shine so that they may see your good works and glorify your Father in heaven. Ito po ang programa Pagdayo Kag Pagpasalamat. Salamat kids sa imo pag-upod. Diri sa aton nyo programa Kag sa pag-end natin sa atin nga journey sa mga August, growing deeper in Christ. Sa liwat, ako ang inyong amiga, Miga Jen Robles Librado, nga nag-remind, you may be the only Bible someone reads today through the way you live. So, live with love, serve with humility, forgive with grace, and give generously. And let the light of Jesus shine through you. Blessed Friday sa lahat!

0: 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Here is FEBC Philippines Chief Executive Officer Luis Miguel Castillo for the FEBC Report.
1: Located near the majestic Mayon Volcano, FEBC Bicol, CARE 104.3 The Way FM has served disaster-prone communities for over half a century, standing as a witness of God's faithfulness through its ministry and partnerships. Through seasons of disruption and change, the station has continued its gospel broadcasting, sustained by strong collaboration with partners. Now let's hear from station manager Myla Yvette Pau as she shares their journey of resilience and continued mission in serving the Bicolandia. Hi, Ate Yvette. How are you doing and how is the station there in Bicol?
2: Here in Bicol po, we are actually having a lot of challenges, but because we are known as a resilient station, by the grace of God, we are all doing well, sir.
1: Yeah, that word, resilience, when I hear that, how does it describe the journey of the way through the years?
2: Resilience describes the way's journey as one of steadfast faith, perseverance, and unwavering commitment to its mission. And through the years, the station has faced various challenges and changes. Yet, it has remained strong in its purpose of communicating the good news of Jesus Christ. And of course, its mission and vision continue to live in the hearts of its staff, not only the staff, the listeners, and the supporters, whose dedication has helped sustain and strengthen the ministry. And as our station ID says, mas pinatatag sa iba't ibang hamon ng panahon, every challenge has only made the way stronger, enabling it to continue serving God and the community with passion and purpose.
1: Okay, so facing challenges, you've faced, you know, as a station, storms, floods, and even volcanic eruptions. Can you share a moment when you truly saw God's sustaining hand in the station's operations?
2: Yes. Over the years, the way has faced numerous challenges, including storms, floods, and even volcanic eruptions that disrupted our operations. And in those difficult moments, we truly witnessed God's sustaining hand through the people He provided. And God has blessed FEBC with partners who share the same passion and commitment to the ministry. And one of the memorable things that our chief technician, Kuya Jun, often recounts how God's faithfulness was specially evident during the pandemic. And he also remembers that a particularly remarkable act of generosity when one of our partners donated $50,000 to help sustain the station's operations during that difficult season. The gift came at a crucial time and became a powerful reminder of God's provision. And this experience has strengthened our faith and reinforce our conviction that God is the one who sustains His work, and through every disaster, crisis, and challenge, He has faithfully provided the people, resources, and encouragement needed for the way to continue broadcasting His message of hope and truth.
1: You know, adversity has a powerful way of bringing out the character of people and the station. So in what ways has, you know, numerous adversities helped define the way's identity and mission in Bicol?
2: Whenever disasters strike, the way strives to serve in whatever way it can, providing timely information, spiritual support, and a reassuring presence to those affected. And one of the clearest examples of this was during Super Typhoon Rolly, when the overwhelming needs of devastated communities inspired the birth of iCare Mercy Ministry. And these experiences have strengthened the way's commitment to holistic ministry, addressing not only the spiritual needs of people, but also their physical and emotional well-being.
1: You mentioned iCare. This is born out of adversity and challenges. Dewey is now known as the station that cares. How is this reflected in your everyday programs?
2: Yes, being the station that cares is reflected in our commitment to producing and airing relevant and diverse programs that address the current needs, concerns, and interests of our listeners. And this caring identity is also evident in how we respond to community needs, especially during times of crisis and disaster. And beyond broadcasting information, we serve as a source of encouragement, comfort, and connection.
1: Okay. You know, there's no greater time to care for people and communities, especially when there's a calamity. And being a media organization, we always say that how can we bring aid to communities during challenges like typhoons and flooding and all these calamities all around them. Can you tell us more about First Response Radio and how it serves communities during disasters and calamities?
2: One of the most significant deployments was in Catanduanes during Super Typhoon Goni, and locally known as Typhoon Raleigh, where it became an important communication platform for affected communities. And during that time, FRR served as a mouthpiece for government agencies, humanitarian organizations, and NGOs, helping relay critical information to people who had limited access to communication channels. And FRR also provided timely updates on relief operations, available services, safety advisories, and recovery efforts, ensuring that communities remain informed during a very challenging period.
1: Okay, First Response Radio, or FRR as we call it. You know, this is communication as aid. You know, this is news from the community for the community. Thank you for sharing that. How do you ensure that your content remains both biblically grounded and relevant to today's challenges?
2: We make sure that our content remains both biblically grounded and relevant to today's challenges by staying informed and being sensitive to the needs, not only the needs, but also the concerns and realities of the people we serve. And at the same time, we remain committed to the truth of God's Word as the foundation of all programs and messages. And we also listen to feedback from our audience and engage with community leaders, ministry partners, and that is to better understand the needs of the people.
1: Well, thank you, Yvette. We are talking about the impact of the media ministry, not only media, but gospel media ministry. Can you share a memorable listener story or testimony that reminds you why we do what we do in this ministry?
2: Yes, sir. One of the most memorable listener testimonies that reminds us why this ministry matters is the story of a listener who was once bedridden due to illness for 2 months. And during that difficult season, she felt lost, isolated, and burdened with many unanswered questions about her situation and her future. And in her search for comfort, she began listening to Dewey. And what makes her story even more powerful is the transformation that followed. From being someone who once felt hopeless and confined by illness, she eventually grew in faith and became an active servant of God through the very radio ministry that once ministered to her. And this listener is me, now the station manager of The Way.
1: Wow, that's amazing in terms of how God reaches people where they are and using the tool of broadcasting or radio in this particular situation. How is The Way adapting its programs for digital platforms and newer audiences as we expand our reach in gospel media ministry?
2: The Way is adapting its programs for digital platforms and newer audiences by expanding its presence beyond traditional radio and embracing online media where more people, especially the younger generation, are already active. 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
1: All right. In Bicolandia, 104.3 Care the Way FM cannot do this ministry alone. Partnerships are a big part of your ministry. How have they helped expand your impact where you are?
2: By working alongside government agencies, non-government organizations, schools, and faith-based groups, and we have created meaningful opportunities to meet practical needs, build lasting relationships, and demonstrate Christ's love in tangible ways. And these collaborations have also strengthened our capacity to respond during times of crisis, allowing us to coordinate more effectively in relief operations when we are in first response radio, information dissemination, and community support. And more importantly, these partnerships have become bridges that connect communities to the church and to the message of God's love.
1: So partnerships, there are many. But can you share one that really stood out?
2: Mm-hmm. Yes, we praise God for our meaningful partnership with the Naval Forces Southern Luzon. Beyond their participation in our broadcast, they have consistently supported our community outreach efforts. We are also deeply encouraged by their recognition of our ministry through various invitations and awards, which affirm the value of our shared efforts in serving the community. And more importantly, however we rejoice in the spiritual fruit of this partnership, many of their personnel are now actively participating in the Bible studies facilitated by our station. And this growing spiritual engagement is a powerful testament to God's work through this collaboration.
1: Okay. 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What opportunities are available for them to get involved?
2: Our listeners or churches and organizations can actually partner with The Way in several meaningful ways as we continue to advance our mission of sharing the gospel and serving communities across Bicolandia. And the first one is through prayer partnership. And second is through promotion and advocacy. Churches or organizations and individuals can help spread awareness about The Way by sharing our programs, inviting others to tune in, and encouraging participation in our activities. And third is through volunteer work. We welcome those who are willing to serve their time and skills in various ministry and community activities. And lastly, there is an opportunity to become a financial partner. Support can be extended through the coin banks, cash donations, and other forms of giving that help sustain and expand our operations.
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1: 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Their unique situation brings to mind the Lord's words in the Gospel of Matthew. The rain fell, the floods came, and the winds blew and beat on that house, but it did not fall, because it had been founded on the rock. Matthew 7:25. The resilience of the Way FM is ultimately founded in Jesus Christ, whose word is the rock of stability for all people. 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This has been Luis Miguel Castillo for the FEBC Report.
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4: 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I'm Shaira De La Peña, your host and travel buddy here in Real Travels, and we are now on our second episode in our Macau travel series, and I will show you tips as you travel to Macau. But before anything else, for our radio listeners, you can go to our Facebook page, 702DZAS-FEBC Radio, para you can see the video of our travel episode here in Real Travel. So let's go guys, let me share to you first a quick glimpse ng history ng Macau. Way back then in the early 1550s, Portuguese traders first arrived in Macau. So pumunta sila ng Macau and the Portuguese people secured a leasing agreement with the Chinese Ming Dynasty to establish a trading settlement in Macau in 1557. So eventually, naging port ito ng mga Portuguese in trading items to and from China and Japan. Naging market center talaga ang Macau noong unang panahon, and it served as a hub for the exchange of different goods like silk, tea, porcelain, spices, precious metals, and exotic commodities from the east. Noong 1999, Portugal returned it to Chinese rule. So they had a handover ceremony handing over Macau to China. And then from there on, Macau experienced significant economic progress throughout the years, from a trading hub before to an economic giant today. So now, Macau is a major tourist destination and a thriving center for gaming and hospitality industries. Malaki din ang Pilipino OFW workforce sa Macau. So shoutout sa ating mga kababayan there listening ngayon from Macau. And by the way guys, sa sobrang liit ng Macau, mas malaki ang population ng Pasig City natin compared to the total population of Macau. So it's nice to know lang kasi it's a really good country for introverts. Sa Macau kasi may 700,000 plus people eh. While sa Pasig, in their 2015 census, merong 755,000 plus na people, o diba? Anyway, let's start with tip number 1. Prepare at least 120 Hong Kong dollars or 840 pesos for the overall transfo from Hong Kong to Macau via bus. You can go to Macau in 45 minutes from Hong Kong by passing through a bridge, through car, bus, or ferry. But the cheapest and fastest mode of transport here, in my experience, is through bus. So the price of a one-way ticket to Macau from Hong Kong is 65 Hong Kong dollars or 455 pesos. So don't worry guys, kasi I shared a step-by-step guide about this in our previous episode, which you can find on our Facebook page under the Real Travels video playlist. So check it out guys para may guide kayo in going to Macau if you're coming from Hong Kong. Kasi actually pwede nyo to i-include yung Macau sa itinerary nyo when going to Hong Kong. So i-add nyo na to ang Macau sa bucket list nyo. Tip number 2, maximize your itinerary list beforehand depending on the days that you will stay in Macau. This is a very crucial thing to take note of kasi some people will go to Macau as a day trip lang, yung iba nagsistay naman for longer, then dun sila nag-exit na mismo sa Macau. But to give you an idea, the map of Macau is divided into two parts. The first part is the Macau Peninsula, which is the more historical and cultural part of Macau. Andito yung mga market, yung Portuguese architecture. 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And andito most of the tourists sa island kasi kumbaga parang andito yung Fort Santiago nila and other historical attractions. The second part is the Taipa and Coloane Islands sa baba ng Macau Peninsula. These are two separate islands, so nung year 2000, they started planning a land reclamation project to connect Taipa and Coloane. So they reclaimed the land to fill in the gap between these two islands and called it Cotai Island. 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It's still famously called the Taipa Side, but you can call it any way you like. So Cotai Island is much more modern. Ito yung more modern looking side ng Macau. 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Sobrang kakaiba yung architecture dito sa Cotai Island and it really resembles the Las Vegas Strip ng America. And mafe-feel mo talaga na nasa ibang country ka. So when planning your itinerary, try to explore both islands. Whether day trip or multiple days ka here, try to go to the Macau Peninsula, which is the historical part, and the Cotai Strip, which is the more modern and Las Vegas-looking side of Macau. And bonus is that you will pass through the beautiful, vibrant Macau Taipa Bridge when going to and from the two Macau islands via bus. Tip number 3, take advantage of hotels' free shuttle buses but prepare to walk. May free shuttle buses sa mga hotels sa Macau, but the main mode of getting around is through bus or through your feet, as in maglalakad ka talaga ng madaming steps just like Hong Kong, so make sure to bring a comfy pair of sneakers, but it's worth it naman kasi sa liit ng Macau, kakalakad mo dito everyday, makakabisado mo agad yung lugar. 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So, learn from my experience, guys. Tip number 5, Macau's one-way flat rate bus fare is 6 MOP. So, keep your Hong Kong dollar coins and exchange your bills for coins. 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So, tip number 6 naman is to research your itinerary locations and know which bus code to ride to that location. Now, guys, dito sa Macau, iba-iba ang ruta ng mga bus. So, may mga bus codes yan. So, per bus codes, iba-ibang ruta. 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So, it's very important to study, to check, to compare, and review yung mga pinaka-efficient na way ng bus code na sasakyan nyo because it will really save you a lot of time and energy. Promise talaga. Kasi kami, it took us quite some time to learn it kasi the places pa na nakasulat doon sa Macau, naka-Chinese, naka-Portuguese yung sulat and it's kind of hard because of the language barrier tas may drop-off pa na hindi exact location. Kaya grabe yung challenge. Puro kami research when we were getting around Macau. Buti na lang talaga guys, may free wifi sa bus ng Macau. So, we kept track naman of our real-time location habang nasa bus kami na gumagalaw. So, talagang na-challenge yung logic namin dito sa Macau. Kasi you need to be smart kung paano ka didiskarte sa time and itinerary mo. 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And then, nagugulat kami, almost every time na dadaan kami ng mga store sa Macau, laging may pa-free taste, as in. And for this bakery na nadaanan namin, nagpapa-free taste sila ng beef jerky, which is one of Macau specialties. Like, super sarap. And normal pala ang free taste sa Macau. Sobrang generous nila. Kasi alam nilang madaming tourists sa Macau. So, don't forget to experience and try that out. And bumili na din kayo ng beef jerky and other specialties ng Macau, of course, to support Macau's tourism. Next naman, kukontinue ko na lang no to share the rest of the day in my life exploring Macau. So, we went to Macau Fisherman's Wharf. Sabi ko, kasi I want to check out muna the historical side of Macau. Kaya we started our adventure sa Macau Peninsula, sa top side ng Macau. And praise God, hindi umuulan that time. So, we were really able to walk around and just enjoy kung saan kami mapadpad. And wow, grabe, ang ganda nga sa Fisherman's Wharf. It's a mix of different cultural influences pala, starting with Rome. So, pagpasok ko, sabi ko, wow, parang wala ako sa China. Sabi ko, parang akong nasa ancient Europe with all the ruins and stones. And then meron din kasi sila ditong version ng Rome Colosseum. So it was really nice. Kasi ang gaganda ng architecture pag nakikita mo, it's very photo worthy, mga napaka IG worthy ng mga spots din dito. So the Fisherman's Wharf, bali it's a whole place na puro may mga Roman medieval architecture and different types of architecture din. And in front of it was a Greek-inspired architecture naman, leading you to a more modern but classic European-themed location na puro naman house yung architectural design. So nakakatuwa kasi ang creative lang nang makagumawa ng tourist attractions. And meron din silang seaside view. So literal na Fisherman's Wharf, bandang seaside talaga nakalagay yung wharf. And eventually, palabas na kami ng Macau Fisherman's Wharf, we were walking na to go to Senado Square, which is also called Largo do Senado. So it's a historic and popular public square located in the heart of Macau. It's actually a UNESCO World Heritage Site and the central area in Macau's historic center of Macau, which reflects the city's unique blend of Portuguese and Chinese culture. So, nung pagpunta namin dun, sabi ko, it's really like Europe, no, yung nilalakaran mo. 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And then in the evening naman, we also went to sightsee the beautiful hotel sa Macau Peninsula nung evening. We saw the Grand Lisboa Hotel na mukhang giant na pineapple yung architecture, and also the Wynn Hotel, which is a nice location to actually view the Macau to Taipa Bridge at night. Like, super ganda, nakaka-relax talaga tingnan. And I believe that if you're a city person who appreciates city views, ma-appreciate nyo talaga dito sa Macau. Kasi kahit sa ang sulok, may bright city lights, ang beautiful ng mga buildings, tapos wala pa masyadong tao. So it's like Las Vegas without the stress of being in a crowded area. And by the way, then sa Wynn Hotel, they also have dancing fountain shows every 30 minutes, so you can also check that out. And going home, we passed by the Macau to Taipa Bridge again, and nakita na naman namin yung Macau Tower at night na may ilaw, and it was so beautiful. And yeah, that's basically the day in my life that ends it, and that's it for today's video. O diba, naka-explore na tayo ng Macau and nakakuha ng tips. I hope you learned something, no? And for our next episode, we will explore the other side of Macau, which is the Taipa or Cotai Island as they call it. We will explore different cultures and the other places Macau has to offer pa in the modern side of Cotai Island. Always remember that adventures are the best way to learn. This is Shaira de la Peña, your host and travel buddy here in Real Travels, and see you on the next episode.
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3: Located near the majestic Mayon Volcano, FEBC Bicol, CARE 104.3 The Way FM, has served disaster-prone communities for over half a century. standing as a witness of God's faithfulness through its ministry and partnerships. Through seasons of disruption and change, the station has continued its gospel broadcasting, sustained by strong collaboration with partners. Now let's hear from station manager Myla Yvette Pau as she shares their journey of resilience and continued mission in serving the Bicolandia. Hi, Ate Yvette. How are you doing and how is the station there in Bicol?
4: Here in Bicol po, we are actually having a lot of challenges, but because we are known as a resilient station, by the grace of God, we are all doing well, sir.
3: Yeah, that word, resilience, when I hear that, how does it describe the journey of the way through the years?
4: Resilience describes the way's journey as one of steadfast faith, perseverance, and unwavering commitment to its mission. And through the years, the station has faced various challenges and changes. Yet, it has remained strong in its purpose of communicating the good news of Jesus Christ. And of course, its mission and vision continue to live in the hearts of its staff, not only the staff, the listeners, and the supporters, whose dedication has helped sustain and strengthen the ministry. And as our station ID says, mas pinatatag sa iba't ibang hamon ng panahon, every challenge has only made the way stronger, enabling it to continue serving God and the community with passion and purpose.
3: Okay, so facing challenges, you've faced, you know, as a station, storms, floods, and even volcanic eruptions. Can you share a moment when you truly saw God's sustaining hand in the station's operations?
4: Yes. Over the years, the way has faced numerous challenges, including storms, floods, and even volcanic eruptions that disrupted our operations. And in those difficult moments, we truly witnessed God's sustaining hand through the people He provided. And God has blessed FEBC with partners who share the same passion and commitment to the ministry. And one of the memorable things that our chief technician, Kuya Jun, often recounts how God's faithfulness was especially evident during the pandemic. And he also remembers that a particularly remarkable act of generosity when one of our partners donated $50,000 to help sustain the station's operations during that difficult season. The gift came at a crucial time and became a powerful reminder of God's provision. And this experience has strengthened our faith and reinforced our conviction that God is the one who sustains His work, and through every disaster, crisis, and challenge, He has faithfully provided the people, resources, and encouragement needed for the way to continue broadcasting His message of hope and truth.
3: You know, adversity has a powerful way of bringing out the character of people and the station. So in what ways has, you know, numerous adversities helped define the way's identity and mission in Bicol?
4: Whenever disasters strike, the way strives to serve in whatever way it can, providing timely information, spiritual support, and a reassuring presence to those affected. And one of the clearest examples of this was during Super Typhoon Rolly, when the overwhelming needs of devastated communities inspired the birth of iCare Mercy Ministry. And these experiences have strengthened the way's commitment to holistic ministry, addressing not only the spiritual needs of people, but also their physical and emotional well-being.
3: You mentioned iCare. This is born out of adversity and challenges. The way is now known as the station that cares. How is this reflected in your everyday programs?
4: Yes, being the station that cares is reflected in our commitment to producing and airing relevant and diverse programs that address the current needs, concerns, and interests of our listeners. And this caring identity is also evident in how we respond to community needs, especially during times of crisis and disaster. And beyond broadcasting information, we serve as a source of encouragement, comfort, and connection.
3: Okay. You know, there's no greater time to care for people and communities, especially when there's a calamity. And being a media organization, we always say that how can we bring aid to communities during challenges like typhoons and flooding and all these calamities all around them. Can you tell us more about First Response Radio and how it serves communities during disasters and calamities?
4: One of the most significant deployments was in Catanduanes during Super Typhoon Goni, and locally known as Typhoon Rolly, where it became an important communication platform for affected communities. And during that time, FRR served as a mouthpiece for government agencies, humanitarian organizations, and NGOs, helping relay critical information to people who had limited access to communication channels. And FRR also provided timely updates on relief operations, available services, safety advisories, and recovery efforts, ensuring that communities remain informed during a very challenging period.
3: Okay, First Response Radio, or FRR as we call it. You know, this is communication as aid. You know, this is news from the community for the community. Thank you for sharing that. How do you ensure that your content remains both biblically grounded and relevant to today's challenges?
4: We make sure that our content remains both biblically grounded and relevant to today's challenges by staying informed and being sensitive to the needs, not only the needs, but also the concerns and realities of the people we serve. And at the same time, we remain committed to the truth of God's Word as the foundation of all programs and messages. And we also listen to feedback from our audience and engage with community leaders, ministry partners, and that is to better understand the needs of the people.
3: Well, thank you, Yvette. We are talking about the impact of the media ministry, not only media, but gospel media ministry. Can you share a memorable listener story or testimony that reminds you why we do what we do in this ministry?
4: Yes, sir. One of the most memorable listener testimonies that reminds us why this ministry matters is the story of a listener who was once bedridden due to illness for 2 months. And during that difficult season, she felt lost, isolated, and burdened with many unanswered questions about her situation and her future. And in her search for comfort, she began listening to The Way. And what makes her story even more powerful is the transformation that followed. From being someone who once felt hopeless and confined by illness, she eventually grew in faith and became an active servant of God through the very radio ministry that once ministered to her. And this listener is me, now the station manager of The Way.
3: Wow, that's amazing in terms of how God reaches people where they are, and using the tool of broadcasting or radio in this particular situation. How is The Way adapting its programs for digital platforms and newer audiences as we expand our reach in gospel media ministry?
4: The Way is adapting its programs for digital platforms and newer audiences by expanding its presence beyond traditional radio and embracing online media where more people, especially the younger generation, are already active. 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At the same time, we are also learning to present our content in more engaging and flexible formats, like shorter clips, visual posts, and interactive content without compromising our commitment to biblically grounded messages.
3: All right. In Bicolandia, 104.3 Care The Way FM cannot do this ministry alone. Partnerships are a big part of your ministry. How have they helped expand your impact where you are.
4: By working alongside government agencies, non-government organizations, schools, and faith-based groups. And we have created meaningful opportunities to meet practical needs, build lasting relationships, and demonstrate Christ's love in tangible ways. And these collaborations have also strengthened our capacity to respond during times of crisis, allowing us to coordinate more effectively in relief operations when we are in first response radio, information dissemination, and community support. And more importantly, these partnerships have become bridges that connect communities to the church and to the message of God's love.
3: So partnerships, there are many. But can you share one that really stood out?
4: Mm-hmm. Yes, we praise God for our meaningful partnership with the Naval Forces Southern Luzon. Beyond their participation in our broadcast, they have consistently supported our community outreach efforts. We are also deeply encouraged by their recognition of our ministry through various invitations and awards, which affirm the value of our shared efforts in serving the community. And more importantly, however, we rejoice in the spiritual fruit of this partnership. Many of their personnel are now actively participating in the Bible studies facilitated by our station. And this growing spiritual engagement is a powerful testament to God's work through this collaboration.
3: Okay. How can listeners, churches, or organizations partner with The Way today? What opportunities are available for them to get involved?
4: Our listeners or churches and organizations can actually partner with The Way in several meaningful ways as we continue to advance our mission of sharing the gospel and serving communities across Bicolandia. And the first one is through prayer partnership. And second is through promotion and advocacy. Churches or organizations and individuals can help spread awareness about The Way by sharing our programs, inviting others to tune in, and encouraging participation in our activities. And third is through volunteer work. We welcome those who are willing to serve their time and skills in various ministry and community activities. And lastly, there is an opportunity to become a financial partner. Support can be extended through the coin banks, cash donations, and other forms of giving that help sustain and expand our operations.
3: All right, so there's a lot of opportunities for people and organizations, churches, to come together and collaborate with The Way. 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
3: FEBC Bicol remains a station that cares to the communities it reaches. When you think of Mayon, remember our station in Bicol and the work God is doing there. Their unique situation brings to mind the Lord's words in the Gospel of Matthew. The rain fell, the floods came, and the winds blew and beat on that house, but it did not fall, because it had been founded on the rock. Matthew 7:25. 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This has been Luis Miguel Castillo for the FEBC Report.
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5: Ito po ang inyong mapagkaibigang tinig, Radyo Yes Size 2, DXKI.

patiently waiting for the autumn and spring rains. You too be patient and stand firm, because the Lord's coming is near. And just as those early believers confronted trials, tayo rin po will encounter challenges and suffering in our Christian journey. And just like those early believers, we can choose patience, allowing the fruit of the Holy Spirit to ripen within you, no matter the season of life. Minsan po, mayroong mga hilaw pang bunga ang banal na Espiritu sa atin. Mayroong papahinog na. Pero ito po lahat ay working ng Holy Spirit sa ating buhay. And we should allow the Holy Spirit to move freely in our life, in our spirit, so that kahit anuman pong pagdaanan natin, alam natin at tayo tumatayo sa katotohanan na ito ay may layunin sa ating mga buhay, at ang Panginoon ay pinapahinog ang bunga ng Espiritu sa atin. Love, joy, peace, kindness, patience. Yan po, let's allow the fruit of the Holy Spirit to ripen within you, anuman po ang ating kinakaharap sa ating buhay. And when we do, ang ating pong karakter will mature, our faith will deepen, and our relationship with God will become sweeter than we can ever imagine. Patience always bears the fruit of perseverance and strength, even today, and even for you, even for me.

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Hindi po kayo nag-iisa. So while we are waiting, let's live today like Jesus is coming back tomorrow, because one day, He will. James 5:8, you too must be patient, take courage, for the coming of the Lord is near.

Let us pray. Father God, thank you because you are the perfect example of patience and grace. Thank you, Lord, for being patient with me. I know that there are specific areas of my life where I need to develop more of your fruit in me, more patience. And I surrender these areas to you, Father God, and I'm asking for your help. Fill me with hope and wisdom to trust you, especially during challenging times. In Jesus' name we pray. Amen.

0: Maraming maraming pong salamat sa inyong pagsama sa akin dito po sa programang Reflection sa FEBC Radio TV. Ako po si Russell Rama Dizon at nawa po naging mabiyaya ang ating pagsasama ngayong araw na to sa ating programa. Hanggang sa susunod po, pagpalain po tayong lahat ng ating Panginoong may kapal.
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2: 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An unidentified British woman stashed the expensive jewelry in the bag, hoping to prevent burglars from finding it.
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3: Several workmen searched for 9 hours before finding the treasure and returning it to the relieved owner.
2: I guess that's what you'd call buried treasure, huh?
3: I'll say. 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Join us in 1 hour for news break. Have a good evening.
4: Treasures more valuable than money are thrown away all the time. They're God's treasures, special gifts just for you. But you throw them away when you choose your way instead of His. It's not too late to get your treasure back.

0: It's just a matter of asking for forgiveness. Joel chapter 2 says, "Turn away from your own sinful ways. You'll restore what was lost." 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
3: Catastrophic. It's really the only word to describe the shocking videos of the aftermath and the people overwhelmed by the floodwaters in Nepal. Already the deaths of over 350 people confirmed and more than 1,000 still missing.

The violent torrent of water and mud came from high in the Himalayas, where a segment of a glacier broke off and crashed into a valley, which then turned a tranquil scene into a death trap. It triggered a devastating release of water, mud, and rock, one Earth scientist describing the scale of the event as apocalyptic. And yet, among the images of destruction are photos of neighbors and emergency workers wading into the wreckage and carrying victims to safety. Yes, it's tragic, and it may seem apocalyptic, but there is a day of destruction coming from which there will be no escape unless by faith you belong to Jesus Christ. He alone is our hope. Welcome to Haven Today. I'm David Wolin, sharing the great story that's all about Jesus. Today we're wrapping up what's been a wonderful two-week series called Born Again, The Message of the Great Awakening. It's been a two-pronged series. One prong was telling the story of the Great Awakening through the life of George Whitefield. He's one of those larger-than-life people in the history of the church, but it is no exaggeration. His remarkable, unusual voice, combined with a deep faith and a powerful preaching of the gospel, God used that to bring hundreds of thousands of people to faith in Christ, and it's an amazing story. The other prong was a closer look at the core message preached by so many during the Great Awakening, including George Whitefield, of course. And they were confronting the cultural, nominal faith that had become so prevalent during their day. Those who were holding to the Enlightenment deism, also those who were simply living faithless, carnal lives and resisting the gospel, the message was for all. It didn't really matter. The call of the gospel was the same, that we must be born again by faith in Jesus Christ, his life, his death, his resurrection. And so in the program today, I just want to circle back and I want to highlight some of the top takeaways from both aspects, both prongs in this series. And together we'll join our hearts and ask the Lord to come and do this again in our world and in us. And speaking of the message of the gospel, I can't think of a single song that proclaims it better than this.

0: In Christ Alone. That was Keith and Kristen Getty, joined by Allison Krauss. This is Haven Today. I'm David Wolin. How far back does your memory go? For me, my earliest memory is the day of my third birthday party, but all I can remember is getting dressed for the party. That's it. What about you? I'm guessing something similar, because there is apparently a near-universal phenomenon called childhood amnesia. Now, of course, we all know there was a time in our lives when we were tiny newborns. We learned to crawl and walk and talk, but the funny thing is, as adults, it's nearly impossible to retrieve a single memory from those first few years. Experts say between the ages of 3 and 6, we start to store snapshot memories without much detail or context. It's not until age 7 that we begin to store long-term detailed memories. Well, I've been thinking about that in the context of what Christian believers and the church at large can recall today, if you will, in our collective memory. There are some events in more recent history that likely loom large for us, but other events farther back in time, even though they were more significant in terms of reshaping the world that we live in, and yet they may feel less important to us today simply because we don't remember. And it's no longer a fresh memory for the church. That is partly why I was so motivated to do this series on Haven Today, focusing on both the events and the core message of the Great Awakening, which took place in the first half of the 1700s. In fact, it's almost exactly 300 years ago that it happened, and the impact was massive. Evangelical Christians today, globally, can in a very significant way trace our roots back to what happened then. For instance, using mass media to help share the gospel with as many people as possible, or the importance of stressing that what Jesus said to Nicodemus, that unless you are born again, you cannot see the kingdom of God, and therefore urging people to respond and trust in Christ alone for salvation. And then, with the Great Awakening, the sheer size and scope of it gave a new category to the church of how God can and does move to advance his kingdom in this world. And so, throughout this two-part series, which wraps up today, we've given our attention to the life of the great evangelist of the Great Awakening, George Whitefield. And we've also focused on the central message that accompanied the Great Revival, namely the necessity of the new birth, of being born again. But still, some may be wondering, why does this matter today? That's old. That's history. The world is different now. Well, I beg to differ. Circling back to what I've said earlier in this series, revival is not simply a thing of the past. It is happening in different parts of the world right now. Parts of the Middle East, Iran in particular, also spots across the global South. But, you know, I think there is a deep desire, a majority consensus even, that in our part of the world, with the deteriorating culture around us, the fears surrounding the super rapid acceleration of AI and a host of other concerns, our world desperately needs a new work of the Spirit of God. We need a revival and renewal to revitalize the witness of the church in the Western world and to rekindle in us a desire to see the lost come to Christ and to be born again. I think many, many Christian believers today would agree with that. But I've also known a number of people who would say, and they've told me this directly, actually, that in their view, church history is not all that important. In fact, it might even be a distraction, because the only thing a Christian really needs to know is found in the Bible. Well, here's my response to that. Yes, it's vital to have a high view of Scripture, and here at Haven, we do. It's our strong conviction that God's Word is totally sufficient and fully authoritative, full stop. Paul says to Timothy, Scripture is able to make you wise for salvation through faith in Christ Jesus. All Scripture is breathed out by God and profitable for teaching, for reproof, for correction, for training in righteousness, that the man of God may be complete, equipped for every good work. And 2 Peter chapter 1, his divine power has granted to us all things that pertain to life and godliness through the knowledge of him who has called us to his own glory and excellence. And we say yes and amen. And it is in this way and through these means, through history, the Lord has been at work in his church since Pentecost in Acts chapter 2. And so I'd say it would be the height of arrogance to think that what our God has done in history is unimportant for us to know and learn from today. There is so much to learn. At times, if we do learn, we will find that what took place in centuries past may be precisely the reference point that we need to understand the times that we live in and to discern what it would look like to faithfully seek and serve the Lord in the midst of the troubling days we live in now. And these are troubling days, aren't they? But maybe that's exactly what the church needs, to be troubled out of complacency, to have a renewed desperation to pray in a way that we have not for a long time. And so perhaps, maybe even in a little way, this series on Haven Today has helped to rekindle in you a desire for the Lord to bring revival again. I hope so. I pray so. And to that end, I hope you'll be joining me in praying, Lord, please do it again. Bring revival again. Bring renewal again. And let it start with me. Do it in my own heart. Bring a deeper dependence upon you, Lord Jesus, a renewed pursuit of obedience from the heart as I grow in your word, that my heart for the lost would grow and come more to reflect your heart, the good shepherd who goes out looking for the lost sheep. What if that were our fervent prayer? Not every revival in history, though, looks exactly the same. And yet, there are common factors. Revival is preceded and accompanied by a deep, profound movement of prayer. And when the Lord sends revival, he brings a special unity between Christians across denominational lines and differences. Revival is marked by unity, and it's clearly a work of the Spirit, one that goes far beyond what mere planning and strategy could do. It is marked by repentance and renewal within the church, and also with new believers coming to Christ en masse. And the result is profoundly changed lives, devotion to Christ, and the church marked for their renewed love for others, particularly the lost and those who are suffering. True revival ripples over into society as the church starts to look more like Jesus. And for that, only an outpouring of the Holy Spirit will suffice to accomplish these things. The Spirit of God works and speaks through the Word of God. That also holds true in revival. And at the time of the Great Awakening, there was a central focus. It was kind of like a home base that the great preachers would be returning to again and again in their preaching, stressing that true Christian faith means a person must be born again. Nominal Christian faith is of no value. Saying you're a Christian doesn't make you one. Simply deciding you're going to turn over a new leaf, or that Jesus inspires you, so you're going to call yourself a follower of Jesus, or even going to church and there maybe learning how to act like fellow church attenders do. In all of these ways and more, people have often deceived themselves into thinking they have become Christians, and yet they remain outside of Christ. And the one who is not born again is still in their sin and under the wrath of God and spiritually dead. By contrast, the one who is born again is now alive in Christ. They are trusting in Christ alone, and by a work of the Spirit, they have been made a new creation in Christ. They are born again. And this is not a fringe doctrine. It's at the very center of the gospel. The prophets of the Old Testament pointed to this. God was pointing forward to the days in which we now live in Ezekiel 36 when he said, "I will give you a new heart and a new spirit I will put within you. I will remove the heart of stone from your flesh and give you a heart of flesh, and I will put my spirit within you." Jesus picks this up in John 3, saying, "Unless one is born of water and the Spirit, he cannot enter the kingdom of God." And to be born again is to have new life in Christ. And the source of that life is the believer's union with Christ. And we talked about that yesterday. This is what Jesus was describing when he says he is the true vine and we are the branches. And the Bible describes union with Christ in other ways as well. Christ as the bridegroom and we, the church, his bride. Or how we are all one body with many members and Christ is the head. And it's because we are united with Christ that Paul says things like this in Romans chapter 6. All of us who have been baptized into Christ Jesus were baptized into his death. We were buried, therefore, with him by baptism into death, in order that just as Christ was raised from the dead by the glory of the Father, we too might walk in newness of life. For if we have been united with him in a death like his, we shall certainly be united with him in a resurrection like his. In other words, we have the benefits of what Christ has done for us through our union with him. And this is a spiritual reality that because we are united with Christ, therefore it is a true statement to say we died with him and were raised with him. Not our physical bodies, not yet, but in a mysterious, wondrous, miraculous ways, it is true, our old selves have been crucified with Christ. That's Galatians 2:20. I have been crucified with Christ. It is no longer I who live, but Christ who lives in me. And the life I now live in the flesh, I live by faith in the Son of God who loved me and gave himself for me. And so a born-again Christian is not a type of Christian. Rather, to be a Christian is to be born again. And the person who is not born again is not a Christian at all, whether they realize it or not. And I know, to some, that's going to sound harsh, maybe even offensive. But this is the sobering truth that comes directly from the lips of Jesus in Matthew chapter 25. Starting in verse 31, Jesus says, "When the Son of Man comes in his glory, and all the angels with him, then he will sit on his glorious throne. Before him will be gathered all the nations, and he will separate people, one from another, as a shepherd separates the sheep from the goats, and he will place the sheep on his right, but the goats on his left. Then the king will say to those on his right, 'Come, you who are blessed by my Father, enter the kingdom prepared for you from the foundation of the world.'" And then in verse 41, it says, "Then he will say to those on his left, 'Depart from me, you cursed, into the eternal fire prepared for the devil and his angels.'" And unless a person is born again and given new life in Christ, this will be their ultimate end. Jesus says in verse 46, "And these will go away into eternal punishment, but the righteous into eternal life." Now, the great preachers of the Great Awakening did not shy away from this. They preached this truth boldly, and it wasn't something new. They were simply preaching the full counsel of God, which we find clearly laid out for us in God's revealed word. And our world desperately needs that kind of clarity from our witness today. It is so badly needed. And it must start with us, with you, with me. We cannot be praying for the Lord to do something out there if it has not taken root fully within us as well. And so, let me ask you this. Do you desire renewal and revival in your own heart today, even as you also long for it in the world? If so, I want to invite you to join me in prayer right now. Let's pray together. Lord, we come before you humbly, asking you, Lord, please, to do this again in history. Do this again in our day. And Lord, we bring this before you. We confess we're messy. Even on our best day, we're messy, and that is no surprise to you. You can see the reality of our hearts. You know, Lord, where complacency has crept in. You know where we've compromised. And so, Lord, we invite you to shine your light into the dark places within us. We want to surrender every wayward thought and every worldly love that displaces our fidelity that belongs to you alone, Lord Jesus. We are so utterly dependent on you because you are the vine and we are the branches. Apart from you, we can do nothing. We can't bring revival. But Lord, you've promised that if we abide in you and you in us, then we will bear much fruit. And so, Lord, we ask for that today. Do your work in us and bring fruitfulness. And Lord, I want to pray for those who have not yet come to Christ in faith. If they were to die today, they would hear your voice saying, I never knew you. Depart from me. And yet today you have allowed them to hear your word. They've heard that you have made a way for sin to be forgiven and that you've sent your son to live and die in their place and you raised him from the grave so that by faith they can have eternal life granted to them. And so today, listener, I do want to ask you, if you'd like to receive that free gift, join me now in prayer. I invite you to simply come to God with me and ask him for this free gift. It's not about saying exactly the right words. It's about trusting Jesus. And so you might simply pray, Lord, I am a sinner, and I do deserve your judgment. But you loved me so greatly that you sent your son to do for me what I cannot do for myself. And I do believe that he died and rose again for me so that I could live, and I do want to live. I want to be born again. Lord, please grant me this free gift in Christ. Cleanse me from my sin and make me a child of God so that I may live with you eternally. In the name of Jesus, I pray. Amen. This is Haven Today. I'm David Wolin, and it is the last day of our series and the last day of our special offer to Haven supporters, the recent film called A Great Awakening. From the oceans
1: through the valley. George Whitfield, you will be an extraordinary preacher.
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0: 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I'm David Wolin. Won't you come back again next time? We'll be keeping it all about Jesus. It's The Great Story here on Haven Today.
5: I fell asleep watching TV the other night and had a really weird dream.
6: Hey, you. Yeah, you up there.
7: What in the...
6: Rub this bottle. Get me out of here.
5: I must be dreaming.
6: Oh, sure. Dreams always start out with voices coming out of bottles. Clue phone, hello. Just rub the bottle.
5: Wow, look at a real genie. Can I get my first wish now?
6: Hey, who said anything about wishes?
5: But I let you out of the bottle, and now I don't get any wishes.
6: Oh, I've got something better than wishes anyway.
5: I'm listening.
6: Heaven.
5: Heaven?
6: Yeah.
5: Well, I haven't really thought too much about it.
6: Ding, ding, ding. We have a winner, Johnny.
5: Oh, I get it. Now, I need to think more about heaven.
6: If there's anything I've learned bouncing from bottle to bottle the past few thousand years, it's this. People don't think about heaven, how to get there, for one. And second, once they find out for sure, they forget about it.
5: Well, what can I do to stay heavenly-minded?
6: Read Hebrews chapter 11.
5: Hebrews chapter 11?
6: Yeah, that's my wish for you, that you'd think about heaven more.
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11: And this is again from the book of Proverbs, Proverbs 23, verse 7. And it is a profound concept that your mind controls your life. Through the mind comes the thoughts that direct the things you do. And so how important it is to guard your mind. We're going to talk about this as we open our Bibles today and again on Monday and talk about the importance of your mental self, the importance of your mind and how you think. Friends, we're getting down to the very last couple of days of the month of August, which means I only have two more days, today and Monday, to tell you about this book that we have written that we want you to have. It will get into your mind. You will find you're getting wrapped up in these truths because this book is called God's Heart for Israel. And in a day when the Jewish people and the nation of Israel are taking big hits from people all over the world, including from our own country, it's really important for us to know what the Bible says about God and Israel and us. What should our attitude be toward this nation? I know some people like to write this off and say, the Israel of the Bible is not the Israel of today. But in my estimation, that is nonsense, and it doesn't make any sense at all. Israel is God's nation. It has always been. It will continue to be. And the Bible says that God blesses those who bless Israel, and he curses those who curse Israel. History will demonstrate that God told the truth about that. I want to make sure we stay on the right side of God and the right side of Israel. I've written all about it in this book. It's over 100 pages, beautifully designed in a gift book. And now let's begin this two-part message called You Are Not What You Think You Are, But What You Think You Are.
12: Ever have somebody come up to you when you look like you're in deep thought and say to you, what are you thinking about? Happens often between a husband and wife. Don asked me that once in a while, what are you thinking about? And while that is a casual question, it's a very important question, isn't it? What do you think? James Allen has been called a literary man of mystery, but little is known about him. He never achieved fame or fortune. He died at the age of 48, wrote 19 or 20 books, most of which nobody's ever heard of. Yet he wrote one book, one little tiny volume that was discovered after his death. It was the second book that he had ever written, and perhaps the one which he himself felt that it wasn't very good. And that little book that was discovered from the writings of James Allen has sold millions of copies. And it has influenced countless number of lives. Let me tell you a little bit about him. He was born in England. His father was grappling with a failing business and was almost bankrupt. He traveled to America searching for a new job, and instead he was waylaid, robbed, and murdered. And back in England, the family's ensuing financial crisis forced young James Allen to drop out of school at the age of 15 and get a job. He became a personal assistant in the world of British manufacturers, and he worked at that profession until 1902. And then at the age of 38, one day he just walked in and he quit and walked away. James and his wife moved to a little coastal town in England, and he lived there for about 10 years before his early death. He kept a strict routine. Each morning he'd get up before dawn and hike to the top of the nearby hillside and spend an hour in meditation. Then he would return to his house and devote the morning to writing. And then in the afternoon, he would work in his garden or involve himself in his hobbies. As far as we know, James Allen was not a Christian. But one little book he wrote was based on a Bible verse from the book of Proverbs. And that small volume almost single-handedly gave rise to the self-improvement and positive thinking movement of the past 100 years. The book is entitled, As a Man Thinketh. And it's based on Proverbs chapter 23 and verse 7, which says, "For as he thinks in his heart,

Men understand this law in the natural world and they work with it, but few understand it in the moral world, though its operation is just as simple and undeviating. His point is that what we think is what we are, and our lives run in the direction of our thoughts. If we think angry thoughts, guess what? We'll be angry. If we think positive thoughts, we'll be positive. If we think negative thoughts, we'll be negative. The mind is like a garden, and we have to cultivate it, and we are responsible for the kind of seed that we drop into the furrows of our mind. To quote Allen again, a person's mind may be wild, but whether cultivated or neglected, it must and will bring forth fruit. If the useful seeds are not put into the garden, an abundance of useless seeds will fall upon it and will continue to produce their fruit. This is a particular application of the proverb that says in Galatians 6:7, whatsoever a man sows, that shall he also reap. Proverbs 23:7 teaches us that what we think is what we become. And while this is an important principle of the Word of God, I need to tell you, it's also been used to build the case for many unscriptural ideas. The positive mental attitude industry has used this verse in almost all of its literature. Maybe you've heard it something like this: whatever your mind can conceive and your heart can believe, you can achieve. Or maybe you've heard it this way: think your way to success. Many other such ideas. But this is not what the proverb is teaching. We do not have the power to think things into existence, no matter what anyone says. This view of thinking is ungodly humanism. But to understand that our thoughts are powerful is not humanistic at all. It is very, very biblical. The Bible teaches us that our thoughts are important and that we cannot change our lives unless we change our thoughts. What we do with our thinking determines what we become. We are not what we think we are, but what we think we are. An anonymous author explained this concept in these terms. He says, whatever you hold in your mind will tend to occur in your life. If you continue to believe as you have always believed, you will continue to act as you have always acted. And if you continue to act as you have always acted, you will continue to get what you have always gotten. If you want different results in your life or in your work, all you have to do is change your mind. Now, this is borne out a lot of times in Scripture, and I want to just use one illustration about a man whose story is told in the book of 1 Kings. We all know this man. His name is Elijah. If you were to chart the life of Elijah, the highest point on your chart would be his victory on Mount Carmel over the prophets of Baal, when he mocked the gods of the ungodly prophets. And then after he had won a tremendous victory and the fire of God came down and licked up his sacrifice, we're told that Elijah went and slew all the prophets of Baal. There could not have been a more wonderful, victorious moment against ungodliness than there was that night. Take it in the Old Testament context as you will. That was the mountaintop experience for Elijah. How many of you know that quite often after a mountaintop experience, you have one that's just exactly the opposite? The height of the mountain sometimes says often determines the depth of the valley. And the next time we look in on Elijah, he's gone from the mountaintop to the valley. In fact, the queen went to see Ahab, the king, and when King Ahab told Jezebel what Elijah had done to all her favorite clergymen, she was furious. And the Bible says she brought everything to power that she as a queen could bring, and she chased Elijah. And Elijah, in a moment's time, went from exhilaration to depression. In fact, I don't have time to take you to that scripture, but let me give you some expressions out of the dialogue I had with God. He's running from this woman, just one lone woman, after him. And he says he felt worthless. He said, I'm no better than my ancestors. He felt hopeless. He ran for his life. He felt isolated. I am the only prophet left, he said. And he was unable to cope. I've had enough. In fact, he actually told the Lord,

Lord, if it's all right, just take my life. I'd like to die. This is a prophet who just came down off the mountain. And the Bible says that after God provided some food and rest for his embattled prophet, he restructured his thoughts and gave him some life. He showed himself to Elijah. The Bible says, the Lord is about to pass by. He filled his future with hope because God would accompany him, encouraged Elijah to go back the way he came. He revealed that he was not isolated as he thought he was. In fact, God gave him some statistics. He said, I still have 7,000 prophets in Israel who have not bowed the knee to Baal. Elijah, you're not alone. And he infused Elijah's life with meaning. He gave him a mission for him to accomplish. Now, Elijah thought his problem was Jezebel. But there will always be problems like Jezebel in our lives. The real challenge for Elijah wasn't Jezebel. The real problem for Elijah was what was going on between his ears, in his mind. It is surprising, is it not, as we look around, how much we can observe about this principle. And it's very surprising to look into the Bible and to see how much the Bible has to say about the power of our minds and our thoughts. And the more we learn about the complexity of our minds that God has given us, the more we can understand why it's a priority in Scripture. In my study, I found a description of the human mind. I just cannot tell you how awesome this is. The human brain's 12 to 14 billion cells are only a shadow of its complexity. For each cell sends out thousands of connecting tendrils so that a single cell may be connected with 10,000 neighboring cells, each of which is constantly exchanging data impulses. These 12 to 14 billion brain cells times 10,000 connectors make the human mind an unparalleled computer. The mind's activity has been compared to 1,000 switchboards, each big enough to serve New York City, all running at full speed as they receive and send questions and orders. Put another way, there is more electronic equivalent in one human brain than in all the radio and television stations of the entire world put together. The human brain does not miss a thing. It's capable of giving and receiving the subtlest input, from imagining a universe in which time bends to creating the polyphonic texture of a Bach fugue or transmitting and receiving a message from God, a feat that no computer could ever accomplish. I want to take you to several passages of the New Testament that outline the priorities of this incredible mind that God has given to each one of us, and especially to each of us who are followers of Christ. First of all, I want to talk to you about the priority of a devoted mind. In Matthew 22:37, in response to a question, Jesus said, "You shall love the Lord your God with all your heart, with all your soul, and with all your mind." Now, most of us have a pretty good idea of what it means to love the Lord our God with all of our heart and with all of our soul. But how do you love God with your mind? What does it mean to love God with your mind? It means, first of all, to understand that the mind is important. That's a good beginning place. And I say that because during my years as a pastor, I have run into many individuals who have denigrated the importance of the mind by saying that we need to be guided by the Spirit and not by the mind. They have even postulated that we are at our best when we put our minds into neutral and let our emotions and our spirits take control. And so we have come up with this term, mindless Christianity, which describes an anti-intellectualism in much of evangelicalism and the total abdication of the mind in much of emotional Christianity. The Bible does not give us that option. In fact, one of the general principles for all of us who follow Christ is that we're to do everything to the glory of God. 1 Corinthians 10:31 says, "Whether you eat or drink or whatever you do, do all to the glory of God." We evangelicals characteristically pit our heart against our head. And we opt for the heart as being more spiritual than the head. We are like the Tin Woodman in the wonderful Wizard of Oz, who chooses a heart rather than a head. If you know that wonderful story, you probably remember the dialogue that goes something like this: "Why didn't you walk around the hole?" asked the Tin Woodman.
Well, I didn't know enough, replied the Scarecrow. My head is stuffed with straw, you know, and that is why I'm going to Oz to ask him for some brains. Oh, I see, said the Tin Woodman, but after all, brains are not the best thing in the world. Have you any? Inquired the Scarecrow. No, he said, my head is quite empty. But once I had brains and a heart also, so having tried them both, I should rather have a heart. All the same, said the Scarecrow, I shall ask for brains instead of a heart, for a fool would not know what to do with a heart if he had one. I shall take the heart, said the Tin Woodman, for brains do not make one happy, and happiness is the best thing in the world. Many Christians have made the same choice as the Tin Woodman, exchanging their mind for their heart. And we know now how unbiblical such an exchange really is, for the Bible says we're to love the Lord our God with all our heart and with all of our soul and with all of our mind. This can only mean a determination to develop our thinking process to its fullest potential. We must learn how to love the Lord our God with all of our minds. But before we move on to the next thing, let me tell you about something I read from Benjamin Warfield, who was a great scholar who taught for 34 years at Princeton Seminary. He pleaded with his students never to exchange the mind for the heart or the heart for the mind. This is the greatest statement I've ever read about this controversy. He said, sometimes we hear it said that 10 minutes on your knees will give you a truer, deeper, more operative knowledge of God than 10 hours over your books. Why should you turn from God when you turn to your books, or feel that you must turn from your books in order to turn to God? Put your heart into your studies. Do not merely occupy your mind with them, but put your heart into them. They will bring you daily and hourly into the very presence of God. What a great instruction for students. The Bible says that when we study, we should put our heart into it. And when we worship, we should put our mind into it, that we should not play this game of the dichotomy which says it's the heart versus the mind. It's both. Listen again to the commandment. You shall love the Lord your God with all your heart and soul and mind. In other words, with all that you are, you're to love the Lord your God. That's the priority of a devoted mind. But then there's the priority of a dedicated mind. Did you ever read these verses from Philippians and Corinthians? Philippians 2:5, let this mind be in you, which was also in Christ Jesus. Or, who has known the mind of the Lord that he may instruct him, but we have the mind of Christ. To have the mind of Christ does not mean that we are infallible and we start playing God. To have the mind of Christ means to look at life through the Savior's point of view. Looking at life through his values and the desires in his mind. It means to think God's thoughts and not think as the world thinks. Now stop again and think with me about the power of your mind. The dizzying potential of the human mind reaches its apex in the possibility of possessing the mind of Christ through the ministry of the Holy Spirit. A possibility affirmed by Paul when he said, "We have the mind of Christ." No computer will ever be able to think God's thoughts, nor will any device ever be able to know the heart of God or do his works, but the mystery which resides between our ears has this capacity. It was created for this very purpose, to have the mind of Christ, a dedicated mind. What about the third one, the priority of a disciplined mind? 1 Peter 1:13. Therefore, gird up the loins of your mind and be sober and rest your hope fully upon the grace that is to be brought to you at the revelation of Jesus Christ. And 2 Corinthians 10:5 puts it this way, casting down arguments and every high thing that exalts itself against the knowledge of God, bring every thought into captivity to the obedience of Christ. The disciplined mind. First of all, 1 Peter says we're to gird up the loins of our minds. When soldiers would go to war, they would take their long flowing robes and tuck their robes into the belt that went around them so that the robe wouldn't get in the way of their ability to move quickly in the battle. And Peter uses that to give us a picture of how we're to deal with our minds. It all is about focus. We're to get rid of the extraneous things, the things that get in our way, and focus our minds.
Be proactive about the use of your mind. Don't be just kind of

0: mindless, just letting whatever happen. But remember, the screen of your mind is totally under your control, and there are choices you can make. And the Bible says you're to bring every thought into captivity unto Christ. That seems like an unreasonable and impossible task. But let us not be discouraged by the fact that it is a goal that is very high, but let it motivate us to say that as much as it's possible for me, I'm going to have a controlling interest in what crosses my mind. I'm not going to feed my mind with things that will be destructive to me or will not be positive or beneficial to me. Oswald Chambers wrote, "God will not make me think like Jesus. I have to do it by myself. I have to bring every thought into captivity to the obedience of Christ." Now, let me just stop for a moment and say, in this culture, when we are bombarded by so many impulses from so many different places, this is much more difficult than it's ever been in any culture in the history of the world. And it is not something that will happen naturally. It will take action on our part, discipline on our part. I don't know if you remember this. When I was growing up, this really dates me, but I remember when television kind of came along. My father was a pastor. My father was really concerned about TV, even though the one we had was so small, you had to be almost sitting right on top of it to see it, and it was all fuzzy. I remember that. Every time a commercial came on, especially if it was a beer commercial or a cigarette commercial, my father would get up and either turn the channel or turn the volume down. We didn't have remote controls back then. But as time went along and things got a little bit more relaxed, we who were the children, we became the remote controls. Dad would say, "Turn that off. Turn that off. Come on, turn it off." He didn't want that stuff going through our mind. He didn't want us to be impacted by the commercials that were on TV that he thought could be hurtful to us. Now, how many of you know we've come a long way from that? I mean, the commercials we got on TV right now are not fit for anybody to see, some of them, let alone children. I've always been impressed with my kids. We have them at our house a lot, and I never have talked to them about this, but they are so protective over what our grandchildren are allowed to watch on TV. And sometimes I'm watching a mystery or something, and they'll come in, and Donna will say, "You got to turn that off. We don't want kids to be watching mysteries at their age." That's kind of a picture of how we have to function with our minds, isn't it? We have to decide. You know, obviously, the internet is a real big problem today. You'd be better off not to have the internet than to be brought into some of the filth that is available on the internet. You'd be better off, if that's an issue with you, just to disconnect it and say, "I don't need it."
1: And you know, this is really interesting to me that countries all over the world are now saying that their internet will not be available to children until the age of 16, one place to the age of 18. I can't think of anything that would do more good for the children of our world than for that to be true. Because the vast majority of the things that are on the internet are not productive for kids or for anybody. And they get these kids wrapped up and subjected to all of this. And it's, well, I just think it's a good thing to step back and say, wait a minute, while there are good things that can happen through the internet, and we're grateful for those things, we need to be more disciplined in managing the things that are hurting our families and hurting our children. We'll have more about right thinking when we get together on Monday. In the meantime, have a good weekend. Be sure to get to church and be an encouragement to somebody over the weekend. I'm David Jeremiah. Thankful to have you with us. Have a good day.
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1: The following contains mature themes, so parental guidance is suggested. How do you do? When a man has tried and failed every way he can to break the hold of alcohol on his life, he can slip into despair and give up completely. That happened to the man in this story, a successful businessman. Then he tried the right way, and his heart and mind and very life and the bondage of alcohol were unshackled.
2: This is better for everyone. They don't need someone like me. I've ruined Dad's company, brought shame to my family. I can't change. There's no way. Belt's long enough. The hook is strong enough. I hope it's over quickly.
1: This is Unshackled, dramatizing true life stories produced in Chicago by Pacific Garden Mission. Never give up on them. That's been the motto at Pacific Garden Mission since the doors first opened in 1877. No matter how seemingly hopeless a life may look on the outside, we know someone who looks on the heart and knows the pain that led to the desolation. We know the way out of the darkness, and our purpose is to lead others to that life-changing knowledge. Thanks to friends who care and provide financial gifts, the doors never close at Pacific Garden Mission. The old lighthouse offers nourishing meals, fresh clothing, and a safe bunk for the night, even some medical and dental care in the mission clinic. But above all, the mission offers hope, as pastors and counselors share the good news that sets the captives free. That same message goes out to the world through this program. Now for broadcast around the earth, here is episode number 3944 in the series Unshackled, the program that makes you face yourself and think.
3: Anybody home? Byron? Francis said you were here. Then I saw your car outside. Byron, are you all right? Are you upstairs? Oh, no, you've hung yourself. I've got to get you down.
1: That wasn't the first time the man in our story attempted suicide, nor was it the last. This is the account of how it ended, the conclusion of the true testimony of Byron Dotson from the classic files of Unshackled.
2: I'd been an alcoholic for more than 25 years by the time I realized I was powerless to stop drinking and tried to hang myself. I was the CEO of a large manufacturing company in Lima, Ohio, but I'd nearly ruined the business through neglect and borrowing to support my addiction. After my uncle intervened in my suicide attempt, I decided the next one had to look like an accident, and someone else provided the means. How long will you stay at your parents' farm?
4: Only a few days. Got to get their finances in order.
2: Couldn't get along without you.
4: Byron, I hope you take care of yourself while I'm away.
2: I will, honey. Don't worry. I will.
4: You're not going on any trips, are you?
2: Only one.
4: For how long?
2: A few days.
4: Byron, look out! The car!
2: I can't stop! We hit head on. And I found myself knocked free 40 feet in front of the crash while the car was demolished up to the windshield. I ran back and saw that Frances was unhurt and our daughter had only a small cut on her nose. No one in the other car was seriously hurt either. Afterward, I stayed moody and depressed. One night as I drove in a freezing rain, the engine stopped and the battery died. Another driver gave me a push, but we locked bumpers. Trying to unhook them, I fell and broke my back.
5: Byron, you can see on the x-ray that you fractured number 2 and 3 lumbar vertebrae. They're split diagonally, pressing on the spinal cord.
2: Small wonder I can't move my legs.
5: You've done irreparable damage to your spinal cord.
2: Can you operate?
5: No, too risky.
2: Well, I can't live like this. paralyzed from the hips down.
5: We're going to put you in a cast so you can't move at all until the bones heal. But if there's an accident while we're working on you, you could die.
2: Wouldn't that be tragic?
5: You could also go into a coma and not come out. The procedure is very risky.
2: I'll take the chance if it means I can walk again.
5: I'm afraid you may never walk again.
4: I brought you some more books to read.
2: Did you bring me something to drink?
4: No, it's not allowed. At least the cast is off and you've graduated to a wheelchair.
2: I'm so tired of being here.
4: Any improvement?
2: A little feeling in my legs.
4: That's wonderful.
2: The doctor says I can start physical therapy now.
4: Before you know it, you'll be home again.
2: With a stop at a bar, I'm dying of thirst.
4: I pray for you, Byron. I pray that God will quench your thirst. He spared your life, you know, many times.
2: Yeah, someday I'll get right with God. Maybe even do some kind of church work, but not now. Frances always kept her peace and composure. She held the family and the company together, pulling more than her load when I was sick or drunk. But I didn't appreciate her efforts. Not then. With therapy, I graduated to crutches, then a cane. And after 6 months in the hospital, I went home.
4: Byron, it's been so peaceful having you sober all these months. Must you?
2: Yes, I must.
4: We need to go over the financial books together. There's a problem.
2: There's always a problem, but none I can't solve.
4: You can solve it more easily with a clear head.
2: Much better. Pour you one?
4: No, thanks.
2: Life looks better this side of a drink, Frances.
4: Maybe for you. Not for the rest of us.
2: You're not going to spoil it for me, are you? I want to celebrate my homecoming, my return from the dead.
4: There's always a reason to drink, isn't there? Never a good enough reason to quit.
2: My drinking grew worse, along with my health. I had ulcers and several heart attacks, not to mention a bad disposition most of the time. I also had several nervous breakdowns brought on by alcohol. After years of pulling me away from death's door, my doctor took a stand.
4: Doctor, this is the worst I've ever seen him. He just went berserk.
5: He's an alcoholic.
4: You don't have to tell me that.
5: His heart is very weak. If he doesn't stop drinking and start eating right, he'll die. His weight is way below normal for his height.
4: I think he wants to die. He tried to hang himself, you know.
5: And alcoholism is slow suicide.
4: There has to be a way to reach him.
5: Is he willing to go into a clinic for treatment?
4: He won't take my suggestions. Maybe he'll take yours.
5: I'll try talking to him. But if he won't listen, he'll have to find another doctor. Byron, I've seen you through a dangerous appendectomy, blood poisoning, broken bones, even a broken back. But I can't help you in this case.
2: What are you talking about? You're the best doctor in town.
5: You have a condition I cannot treat.
2: What am I supposed to do?
5: Check into a treatment center for alcoholism.
2: That won't do any good.
5: It will if you have a mind to quit drinking.
2: That isn't my problem.
5: Yes, it is.
2: I have a medical condition, and you don't know what it is, so you're stonewalling it.
5: You belong in and are headed for a mental institution. Why don't you voluntarily consent to confinement in one?
2: You know where you can go.
5: Then find someone else to help you.
2: What?
5: You heard me. Find another doctor. I don't want any more of your money.
2: That was a new low for me. Not even the lowliest bartender refused my money. There was worse to come as alcohol drew me deeper into delusion and fear, and I raged at whoever was in my way, mostly Frances. She finally had me taken to the county jail for my own protection.
6: All right, give me your belt, your tie, and your shoelaces.
2: How am I supposed to hold myself together?
6: It's for your own protection. I know about your previous attempts to harm yourself.
2: The indignity.
6: Just hand them over.
2: I won't forget this. Hey, you hear me, Frances? You can't do this to me! They let me call my lawyer, and the next morning I found myself in front of a probate judge. My lawyer was with me, but across the room sat my wife, brother, and doctor. The judge examined papers that would remove me from society, committing me to an institution.
3: Byron, you and I have known each other a long time, haven't we?
2: Yeah, a long time.
3: In this courtroom, I'm a judge first, and your friend second. Do you understand that?
2: Yes.
3: The evidence is pretty convincing, Byron. By law, I have every right. In fact, it's my duty to put you away for your own protection, to protect your family, and to protect society.
2: I'm sure that's true.
3: Yeah, you've had a lot of trouble, haven't you, Byron?
2: Yes.
3: What do you think I should do with you?
2: Judge, I think I can lick this thing if I'm given another chance.
3: I do too. Would you honestly be interested in an alcoholics organization if I put a good man in touch with you?
2: Yes. A man came to my house and explained the program. So I tried the program, read books, talked with ministers, and desperately struggled not to drink. And when I finally caved in, I drank worse than ever. 1.5 bottles of whiskey every day. I was also addicted to narcotics by then. I could hear Francis praying for me morning and evening, so I insisted on separate bedrooms. Sometimes, though, I listened.
4: Oh, God, please do something for my husband. He's wrecking the business, destroying the family. I'm ashamed to go out anymore. I can't stand it any longer. Please do something, I pray.
1: In a moment, we'll hear how Byron was delivered from this bondage. 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
2: During a busy time at work, I lied to Francis and went to Cleveland, where I bought 2 bottles of whiskey and checked into a hotel, taking a room on the 8th floor. I planned to jump out to the street below. I even went to climb out the window onto a ledge when my hand fell on a Bible that was on a dresser beside the window. I stepped back in and thumbed the pages. Wisdom is before him that hath understanding, but the eyes of a fool are in the ends of the earth. That's me. I'm a fool. There has to be a way. I returned to Lima determined to beat alcohol. I borrowed my wife's Bible and read much of it, looking for that verse I'd read. Finally, I found it in Proverbs chapter 17. Then I told Francis I was going to Columbus for treatment. Instead, I checked into a hotel and drank. That night, I had the delirium tremors so bad 2 men came and took me to the hospital by force. In the morning, I called a preacher who told me he didn't deal with alcoholics. I was so angry, I kicked the phone. Meanwhile, Francis took action.
4: Oh, God, thank you for showing me how selfish I've been, praying for myself instead of for Byron. Lord, please save him. Whatever it takes, save him and give him the power to resist this evil.
7: Hello?
4: Pastor Good?
7: Yes?
4: I just listened to your radio program about Jesus and the demoniac. It describes my husband perfectly. He's an alcoholic.
7: Alcoholism is demonic.

0: or anything else.
1: Look here, I came at your wife's request. You're not wasting my time. You're wasting God's time. Sit down and listen to me.
2: She told you about me?
1: All I need to know. She said you want to be sober, but you're not able to follow through.
2: That's true.
1: Let me read to you about a man like that, who met Jesus. From the Gospel of Mark, chapter 5. Jesus was in the country of the Gadarenes. It says, "And when he was come out of the ship, immediately there met him out of the tombs a man with an unclean spirit, who had his dwelling among the tombs. And no man could bind him, no, not with chains, because that he had been often bound with fetters and chains, and the chains had been plucked asunder by him, and the fetters broken in pieces. Neither could any man tame him. And always, night and day, he was in the mountains and in the tombs, crying and cutting himself with stones."
2: That's me. I tried to cut myself and hang myself.
1: "But when he saw Jesus afar off, he ran and worshipped him and cried with a loud voice and said, 'What have I to do with thee, Jesus, thou Son of the Most High God? I adjure thee by God that thou torment me not.' And Jesus said unto him, 'Come out of the man, thou unclean spirit.'" Do you understand? There's a dark force that's at the root of all of this, and you're powerless to control it, unless you have the Spirit of God living inside you, which would mean confessing your sin and giving your life to Jesus.
2: I know I'm powerless.
1: Did you notice that the man called Jesus Son of the Most High God?
2: Yes.
1: The Bible says in the Gospel of John chapter 3, verse 16 and 17, "For God so loved the world that he gave his only begotten Son, that whosoever believeth in him should not perish, but have everlasting life. For God sent not his Son into the world to condemn the world, but that the world through him might be saved." Do you believe that Jesus is the Son of God?
2: Yes, I believe that.
1: Jesus came to seek and save that which was lost, our fellowship with God, and eternal life with God when Adam sinned. Why did God send his Son? Because he loves us. The Bible says, "But God commendeth his love toward us, in that while we were yet sinners, Christ died for us." Sin is serious business with God. The penalty is death and eternal damnation. So, Jesus died in our place on the cross. Without him, we sin and can't change ourselves. We lack the power to resist temptations. You must be born again.
2: What do you mean?
1: Here, read this. It's what Jesus said.
2: "Except a man be born again, he cannot see the kingdom of God." Well, how do I do that?
1: Repent of your sins. Confess your guilt to God. The Bible says that if thou shalt confess with thy mouth the Lord Jesus, and shalt believe in thine heart that God hath raised him from the dead, thou shalt be saved. For with the heart man believeth unto righteousness, and with the mouth confession is made unto salvation. Would you like to pray with me?
2: Yes. Yes, I would. We prayed, and I returned to my sickbed. There, alone with God, I prayed again. "Lord, from this day on, I am yours. I have failed miserably in running my life. I'm so sorry. Please forgive me. I now receive Jesus Christ as my personal Savior." In that moment, I was born again, and I learned as the days passed by that God removed all desire for alcohol and narcotics. My family was ecstatic.
3: Your mother is so thrilled at the change in you, Byron. And the business is doing great, too.
2: If I'd known sooner how much peace I'd have, believe you me, I wouldn't have resisted so long.
3: We've

0: prayed for you so much.
1: I overheard you many times.
0: Then the Lord showed me that I was really praying for myself. There is a difference.
1: Indeed, there is. You know, Francis, I've been wondering what he wants me to do with my life now. And I was reading Mark chapter 5 again about the demoniac.
0: Yes?
1: After Jesus healed him, he wanted to go with the Lord, but Jesus wouldn't let him. He said, "Go home and tell your friends what the Lord has done for you and how he's had compassion on you."
0: Well, you have told people how the Lord healed you.
1: I want to give my testimony in church. And I want to travel so I can tell everybody about Christ. Francis and I traveled to Puerto Rico and Haiti and then to numerous countries in South America, Bolivia, Peru, Ecuador, and Colombia. We spoke in tribal villages, at street meetings, and at Christian businessmen's luncheons where I gave my testimony. All those years that I walked in darkness, disrespect, and in disobedience to God, His hand was stretched out still, reaching out to cover me with His mercy and grace. So many times I could have died and gone to hell, but God is merciful. The Bible says, "The Lord is not slack concerning His promise, as some men count slackness, but is long-suffering to usward, not willing that any should perish, but that all should come to repentance." And He's calling you right now. What is your answer? Jesus said, "I am the way, the truth, and the life. No man cometh unto the Father but by me." Come, receive Him now. Don't let the enemy of your soul whisper doubt at you. I continued to give my testimony, and people made professions of faith in the Lord. 4 years passed as many men and women sought help for their broken lives, just as mine had been. Then I went through a period of confusion. I felt that God wanted me to do something. But what? In search of what His will may be, I continued to read my Bible and pray. Then an opportunity presented itself to fly to Miami. I arrived in the early morning.
2: Hello?
1: Hello, honey.
2: Are you all right? Where are you, Byron?
1: Biscayne Bay.
2: What are you doing in Florida?
1: Seeking to follow the Lord. I'm sure He wants me to do something, but I'm not sure what.
2: How did you get there?
1: By plane. I've left copies of my tract here and there, but so far I don't have peace. I keep following His lead, I hope.
2: Something is different. I can tell. You haven't been yourself.
1: Well, I've met several people who need the Lord, and I've been able to point them to Jesus. One man has been given only 6 months to live.
2: Maybe that's why God led you to Miami.
1: They asked me to go on a commercial fishing trip with them, so I'm going to go.
2: Who asked you?
1: The man who is terminally ill and his wife.
2: When do they want you to go?
1: Right now. That's why I called.
2: You're going on a fishing trip? Byron, this is a busy time at the factory.
1: I know, honey. We just have to trust God and leave the results with Him. As the fishing boat traveled 12 miles out to the fishing grounds, I told the couple my story, and they both prayed to receive Christ. Just then, the boat's captain told me I was seated on the wrong side and sent me to the other side of the boat, where I sat beside a man from South America and his two young sons.
3: Haven't I seen you someplace?
1: Oh, I doubt it.
3: I just know I've seen you someplace.
1: Well, here's a printed testimony that tells my life story. It's a little wet, but look it over and you might remember where you've seen me.
3: I do know you. I have one of these pamphlets. You spoke in Colombia, South America at a hotel breakfast.
1: Yes, I did. 4 years ago.
3: I resisted the desire to come to Jesus Christ that morning. I needed someone to guide me, but afterward, nobody spoke to me, so I just left.
1: Oh, I'm sorry about that. What do you do for a living?
3: I'm an airline captain. You know, this is very strange. When I packed up to come here, I noticed your pamphlet in my dresser drawer. And I thought to myself, wouldn't it be amazing if I happened to meet this man, Dodson, while I'm in the States?
1: Well, Jesus has a way of guiding our lives. He's amazing.
3: I had even said to myself, if I did meet you, I would receive Christ as my Savior.
1: You said that?
3: See, Now, here we are, 1,000 miles from home, each coming from opposite directions.
1: 12 miles out on the ocean, seated side by side.
3: What do you make of this?
1: Now I know why God sent me here and why He brought us together. God wants to save you. You know, you can pray now to receive Christ.
0: So he prayed right there in the boat?
1: Yes, we did.
0: Oh, what an experience.
1: He kept saying how much peace and joy he felt. And I did too.
0: No more confusion or depression?
1: None. That's definitely why God took me there.
0: Well, Jesus said, "Follow me, and I will make you fishers of men."
1: It was a soul-winning appointment, no doubt. And I won a prize for catching the most fish.
0: What was the prize?
1: 4 tickets to go fishing the next day. I couldn't use the tickets, so I gave them to my new friends.
0: Some people wouldn't have done what you did, not knowing what lay ahead.
1: You have to follow God wherever He leads. Sometime later, the airline captain was killed in a plane crash, so I was glad he knew the Lord. I myself suffered a 3rd heart attack a few years later and couldn't even receive visitors in the hospital. But I continued to witness to all the medical people who cared for me. If the Lord can heal a drunk like me, He can cure anyone. But first, there has to be a change of heart. Ezekiel chapter 36, verse 26 promises, "A new heart also will I give you, and a new spirit will I put within you. And I will take away the stony heart out of your flesh, and I will give you an heart of flesh."
4: The New Testament puts it this way, "Therefore, if any man be in Christ, he is a new creature. 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

Back on our Saturday program, this is Mom's Heart. 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Thank you for tuning in. Kay man may Roda, pagid kuyang amiga sa Alimodyan, Iloilo, and there is another Roda, diri sa Alihis, Bacolod. Welcome gid sa inyo. Alright, Resilience. Actually, ang title gid sang article ni Linda Graham is Lean In. Duga sandig siya bala? Lean. Sandig. Lean In. But it is all about resilience. So, ano bala ang resilience? Kabalo kita ah, resilient ako. Pero in the context kung ano ini ang iyang definition. Resilience is the ability to bounce back, recover, and adapt after facing hard times, after facing stress or major changes sa aton pangabuhi, no? Instead of breaking under pressure, a reset, a resilient person or system learns from the challenge and keeps moving. Kung hamalon ta, nag-recharge, nag-reset, nag-recuperate, no? 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Nami pagidu? The greatest glory in living lies not in never falling but in rising every time we fall. 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Hambal pag ganyan ni Winston Churchill. Success is not final. Failure is not fatal. It is the courage to continue that counts. Winston Churchill said, success is not final. Failure is not fatal. It is the courage to continue that counts. Kag ini-favorite ko gini ang Japanese proverb niyo, fall 7 times, stand up 8. Siling sang isa ko ay ka-friend, take kung sobra ko yabi 8 times ya. Yeah? Sobra ko yabi 7 times na dagpa. Kuti sigihon mo gidya gapon eh. Iti sobra na isa 7, kuti dublihon mo eh. Hindi ka magsilinga, asta ka lang yan sa 7, kagasta ka sa 8. May sugpon ba na yan, 8, 9, 10, 11, 12, and so on and so forth. Alright, resilience. Ano pagid ini? An ability to recover from or adjust easily to misfortune or change. And usually, we can right ourselves again. Kisabala kon gapangisog na ta, may hambal ni sila nga, we put on our big kid pants, face the distress of the moment and deal. Tubangon ta, wait ay nadlok no? Occasionally, we are called on to deal with greater troubles and adversities, not just hiccups. Parehas ni may mga earthquake na nag-overwhelm sang aton capacity to cope. Bisan temporary lang na, pero ginatay o gidkitas na literally ya, kagkakululbaan, ginman sina. They include troubles like
infertility, infidelity, a diagnosis of cancer, losing a job several years out from retirement. Ang bata naton, abino, bausus, nadakpa naman to nga naghimo sa hindi amo sa eskwelahan. Or your son wounded in combat overseas. Kung iniblang mga bigger bumps nagakatabo, we have to dig deeper into our inner reserves of resilience and our memories of times when we've successfully coped before. While, kisa importante gid that we also draw on external resources such as family and friends. Kadako gid sang role sang support system sa aton, especially when we experience ang mga bigger bumps sa pangabuhi, hindi lang mga hiccups, no? Kaya nga aton nga family, amugi na sila yang aton pangitaon, amugi na sila yung nagatukod sa aton, your parents, your utod, your cousins, your friends, no? Kisa gani ang aton mga friends, hindi pa na blood relationship, pero makita mo gid ang support nila sa imo nga ka-overwhelming ka mamba ka ba, Lord. Thank you for using these people para nga mapakita ang imo nga glory and majesty. We are talking about resilience, the ability to recover from or adjust easily to misfortune or change. We will have another music break. Mom's Heart will be right back.

Salamat gid sang aton nga music break. Just a few more minutes, tapos na ang aton nga Mom's Heart program this Saturday to be continued. Sa dason naman nga Sabado, tapuson ta ni ang aton nga topic nga resilience. Kay kanami, gid ba lang, makabalo kita nga we can learn to be resilient. Ang hambal pagidigani sang aton nga research. The practices of attending and attuning will begin creating the space to help you respond sa imong emotions in a new and more resilient way. Regular practice nga naga-attend kita kag naga-attune kita sa aton emotions will make it easier to shift from negativity to positivity. I-apply mo blang principle of little and often. Practice again and again until ini nga mga skills become the new habits of perceiving and responding to your emotional landscape. Then you can choose your response. Kay kun may mga setbacks kita, duha man lang nakabutang mo. You go haywire, freak out ka, or naga-tune in ka, kagkabalo ikaw sa emotions mo, nga I am angry, I am fearful, and then you go into the positive side. Ang ako ni Agani, ginapatiyan nga ang problema, ya kada problema may solusyon ginaya mo. 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That is why kung may mga blessings kita, may mga awesomeness kita, may mga wow moments kita, taguon ta na sa aton memory, because when times are hard, dira kita mahugot sang strength naton to become resilient and bounce back. Be with me again next Saturday, kita puson ta ni ang topic on resilience. Lipot na lang gini, dali na lang. Mom's Heart will close with this. Hebrews chapter 13, verse 5. Be content with such things as you have. Many people spend their lives searching for happiness. In the end, some are fortunate enough to realize that it is not about having more or doing more or being more. It is about how we view what is already ours. Look around you today and appreciate the riches God has placed in your life. Even if your circumstances are troubling and your prospects slim, you can always revel in the vibrant colors of the morning sunrise or the amazing tenacity of a dandelion fighting to conquer its place in the grass. When you begin to see and appreciate the richness around you, you will almost certainly find that you have a great deal more to be happy about than you once imagined. Happiness is there for the taking. Appreciate what I have. Salamat sang padayon nga pagpamati sa Mom's Heart. Kabay pa nga maayo gid ang imo pamatsyag. And please do take care of yourself. Have a good weekend. God bless you.

0: 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Here is FEBC Philippines Chief Executive Officer Luis Miguel Castillo for the FEBC Report.
1: 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Through seasons of disruption and change, the station has continued its gospel broadcasting, sustained by strong collaboration with partners. Now, let's hear from station manager Myla Yvette Pau as she shares their journey of resilience and continued mission in serving the Bicolandia. Hi, Ate Yvette. How are you doing and how is the station there in Bicol?
2: Here in Bicol po, we are actually having a lot of challenges, but because we are known as a resilient station, by the grace of God, we are all doing well, sir.
1: Yeah, that word, resilience, when I hear that, how does it describe the journey of the way through the years?
2: Resilience describes the way's journey as one of steadfast faith, perseverance, and unwavering commitment to its mission. And through the years, the station has faced various challenges and changes. Yet, it has remained strong in its purpose of communicating the good news of Jesus Christ. And of course, its mission and vision continue to live in the hearts of its staff, not only the staff, the listeners, and the supporters, whose dedication has helped sustain and strengthen the ministry. And as our station ID says, mas pinatatag sa iba't ibang hamon ng panahon, every challenge has only made the way stronger, enabling it to continue serving God and the community with passion and purpose.
1: Okay, so facing challenges, you've faced, you know, as a station, storms, floods, and even volcanic eruptions. Can you share a moment when you truly saw God's sustaining hand in the station's operations?
2: Yes. Over the years, the way has faced numerous challenges, including storms, floods, and even volcanic eruptions that disrupted our operations. And in those difficult moments, we truly witnessed God's sustaining hand through the people He provided. And God has blessed FEBC with partners who share the same passion and commitment to the ministry. And one of the memorable things that our chief technician, Kuya Jun, often recounts how God's faithfulness was especially evident during the pandemic. And he also remembers that a particularly remarkable act of generosity when one of our partners donated $50,000 to help sustain the station's operations during that difficult season. The gift came at a crucial time and became a power.

0: powerful reminder of God's provision. And these experiences strengthen our faith and reinforce our conviction that God is the one who sustains His work, and through every disaster, crisis, and challenge, He has faithfully provided the people, resources, and encouragement needed for the way to continue broadcasting His message of hope and truth.
1: You know, adversity has a powerful way of bringing out the character of people and the station. So in what ways has, you know, numerous adversities helped define the way's identity and mission in Bicol?
0: Whenever disasters strike, the way strives to serve in whatever way it can, providing timely information, spiritual support, and a reassuring presence to those affected. And one of the clearest examples of this was during Super Typhoon Raleigh, when the overwhelming needs of devastated communities inspired the birth of iCare Mercy Ministry. And these experiences have strengthened the way's commitment to holistic ministry, addressing not only the spiritual needs of people, but also their physical and emotional well-being.
1: You mentioned iCare. This is born out of adversity and challenges. The Way is now known as the station that cares. How is this reflected in your everyday programs?
0: Yes, being the station that cares is reflected in our commitment to producing and airing relevant and diverse programs that address the current needs, concerns, and interests of our listeners. And this caring identity is also evident in how we respond to community needs, especially during times of crisis and disaster. And beyond broadcasting information, we serve as a source of encouragement, comfort, and connection.
1: Okay. You know, there's no greater time to care for people and communities, especially when there's a calamity. And being a media organization, we always say that how can we bring aid to communities during challenges like typhoons and flooding and all these calamities all around them. Can you tell us more about First Response Radio and how it serves communities during disasters and calamities?
0: One of the most significant deployments was in Catanduanes during Super Typhoon Goni, and locally known as Typhoon Raleigh, where it became an important communication platform for affected communities. And during that time, FRR served as a mouthpiece for government agencies, humanitarian organizations, and NGOs, helping relay critical information to people who had limited access to communication channels. And FRR also provided timely updates on relief operations, available services, safety advisories, and recovery efforts, ensuring that communities remain informed during a very challenging period.
1: Okay, First Response Radio, or FRR as we call it. You know, this is communication as aid. You know, this is news from the community for the community. Thank you for sharing that. How do you ensure that your content remains both biblically grounded and relevant to today's challenges?
0: We make sure that our content remains both biblically grounded and relevant to today's challenges by staying informed and being sensitive to the needs, not only the needs, but also the concerns and realities of the people we serve. And at the same time, we remain committed to the truth of God's Word as the foundation of all programs and messages. And we also listen to feedback from our audience and engage with community leaders, ministry partners, and that is to better understand the needs of the people.
1: Well, thank you, Yvette. We are talking about the impact of the media ministry, not only media, but gospel media ministry. Can you share a memorable listener story or testimony that reminds you why we do what we do in this ministry?
0: Yes, sir. One of the most memorable listener testimonies that reminds us why this ministry matters is the story of a listener who was once bedridden due to illness for 2 months. And during that difficult season, she felt lost, isolated, and burdened with many unanswered questions about her situation and her future. And in her search for comfort, she began listening to The Way. And what makes her story even more powerful is the transformation that followed. From being someone who once felt hopeless and confined by illness, she eventually grew in faith and became an active servant of God through the very radio ministry that once ministered to her. And this listener is me, now the station manager of The Way.
1: Wow. That's amazing in terms of how God reaches people where they are and using the tool of broadcasting or radio in this particular situation. How is The Way adapting its programs for digital platforms and newer audiences as we expand our reach in gospel media ministry?
0: The Way is adapting its programs for digital platforms and newer audiences by expanding its presence beyond traditional radio and embracing online media where more people, especially the younger generation, are already active. 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
1: All right. In Bicolandia, 104.3 KR The Way FM cannot do this ministry alone. Partnerships are a big part of your ministry. How have they helped expand your impact where you are?
0: By working alongside government agencies, non-government organizations, schools, and faith-based groups, and we have created meaningful opportunities to meet practical needs, build lasting relationships, and demonstrate Christ's love in tangible ways. And these collaborations have also strengthened our capacity to respond during times of crisis, allowing us to coordinate more effectively in relief operations when we are in first response radio, information dissemination, and community support. And more importantly, these partnerships have become bridges that connect communities to the church and to the message of God's love.
1: So partnerships, there are many. But can you share one that really stood out?
0: Mm-hmm. Yes, we praise God for our meaningful partnership with the Naval Forces Southern Luzon. Beyond their participation in our broadcast, they have consistently supported our community outreach efforts. We are also deeply encouraged by their recognition of our ministry through various invitations and awards, which affirm the value of our shared efforts in serving the community. And more importantly, however we rejoice in the spiritual fruit of this partnership, many of their personnel are now actively participating in the Bible studies facilitated by our station. And this growing spiritual engagement is a powerful testament to God's work through this collaboration.
1: Okay. 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What opportunities are available for them to get involved?
0: Our listeners or churches and organizations can actually partner with The Way in several meaningful ways as we continue to advance our mission of sharing the gospel and serving communities across Bicolandia. And the first one is through prayer partnership. And second is through promotion and advocacy. Churches or organizations and individuals can help spread awareness about The Way by sharing our programs, inviting others to tune in and encouraging participation in our activities. And third is through volunteer work. We welcome those who are willing to serve their time and skills in various ministry and community activities. And lastly, there is an opportunity to become a financial partner. 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
1: 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Their unique situation brings to mind the Lord's words in the Gospel of Matthew. The rain fell, the floods came, and the winds blew and beat on that house, but it did not fall, because it had been founded on the rock. Matthew 7:25. 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This has been Luis Miguel Castillo for the FEBC Report.
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4: 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Muli, ang bawat kahapon ay bahagi ng bawat ngayon. At ang bawat ngayon ay may ambag para